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1: In studio for a big old Saturday night party. Happy 4th of July. Hopefully y'all are being safe out there. We're going to give you the soundtrack to the rest of the night, okay? That includes fireworks as well. Dwayne D.T. looking for the Kickstart call. 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
1: And we are kicking it off with, what do we call this day?
2: The kickstart call.
1: So this is something that Tay came up with. Literally, as soon as we get in the studio, we're like, screw it. Let's get the phone lines wide open. 1-877-367-4432.
2: Yeah, so anything that's on your mind, tell us. We want to know.
1: Literally, the floor is yours. Who's this?
3: Alex,
1: what's up, man? The floor is yours. You're the first call. Anything you want to say, you go, man.
3: Well, man, I'm happy. I met this girl and, you know, online and then first week we booked a cruise together.
2: What?
3: Living life and loving it, man.
1: Wait.
2: Oh, my gosh.
1: Hang on. Some people don't get a second date in the first week. Y'all went on a cruise?
3: Yeah, we just decided. I mean, hey, let's get into it.
2: Wait, so how did it go?
3: It was the best cruise of my life.
2: Oh,
3: it was so cool.
2: That's awesome.
3: We were dancing and having the best time, and it was amazing.
1: Let's go. Listen.
2: That's adorable.
1: I feel good.
2: Congrats.
1: About it. Let's go. Hey, thanks for the call, man. 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
1: Diehard Country House Party. We're talking to Jeffrey. What's up, bud?
2: Yeah, I just wanted to say happy 4th and just want to see if you play some Morgan Wallen.
1: Yeah, for sure. Give us just less than 7 minutes. Are you hanging out tonight or what?
2: Hanging out with the fam. Got the fireworks on deck. Should be a good time.
1: 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Thanks for checking in. 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
1: Listen, saying happy birthday to America is one thing, but happy America 250, let's go. Happy 4th of July. Thanks for letting us be the soundtrack to it. I can't

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1: 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It's Wayne, D. Tay, iHeart Country House Party on the 4th of July. 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Obviously, it's the 4th, and we want to hook y'all up. Here's Sammy.
2: 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We're about to set off some fireworks. Can you play FGL Cruise for us?
1: 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A little throwback from the boys. 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
1: 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You never know what you can win. Check that thing out. We love the new Lainey Wilson song with John Mayer. We'll play it after Corey Kent and Cole Wetzel. That's

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1: Catch up with your favorite artists every Saturday night. If you missed, we actually just talked to Keith Urban about his latest album. We'll relive that coming up in a little bit here. Happy 4th of July from iHeart Country House Party.

sparklers, sweet tea, and your favorite country throwbacks. That's how we do a July 4th weekend. 106.1 The Bull, Youngstown's number one for new country.

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2: All right, so the Alan Jackson show that happened over the weekend will be talked about for years. But not only was it an epic send-off for his fans, it was also something that raised big bucks for charity. As you know, one thing that led to his retirement is the fact that he was diagnosed with CMT disease, which is the rare nervous system disorder that ultimately, you know, led to him retiring. Well, he raised well over $2 million to find cures and donated it to the CMT Research Foundation to advance potential treatments for CMT and approved therapies. All right, next, Kenny Chesney continues to be both a legend and a current country powerhouse. Prior to his show just last Friday at the Sphere, the singer was surprised with a Pandora billionaire plaque commemorating 8 billion streams on the streaming platform. Now, Kenny Chesney still has a way to go to beat Jason Aldean, who currently holds the title with 11 billion streams. And last, Clint Black, his health issues have caused him to cancel his scheduled shows for tomorrow night at Pearl River Resort in Mississippi. According to a statement, the singer was admitted to the hospital on Sunday night after developing an infection in his tonsils. He is currently receiving treatment, though. And according to his post on social media, it says Clint is on the mend and will make a full recovery and is expected to discharge from the hospital later this week. Clint's next scheduled performance is July 9th. And we're just glad he's okay. That's your iHeart Country Roundup with Tay.
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2: 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Happy 4th.
1: Listen, I'm jealous. You're by the pool. I'm by the water machine. 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That's fancy. Brooks and

We'd love an invite to your backyard barbecue, and we'll bring the playlist of throwbacks like this. Youngstown's number one for new country, 106.1 The Bull.

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1: 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It's an American Saturday night celebrating America 250 on what has been an amazing patriotic week. Tay, I always mess it up. What is it called?
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1: Celebrating Independence Day. Happy 4th of July. Happy America 250 from Wayne D and Tay on iHeart Country House Party. Caught up with Keith Urban not long ago. He has an album with a bunch of covers on it. And it's called Flow State. It's so good. It's a yacht rock album. He does have originals on there, but mostly covers. But what's his favorite song of his he's heard covered?
2: Man, I'll tell you, when I was brought into the Nashville Songwriters Hall of Fame, and they said you can pick an artist to do, you know, your song, one of your songs, I immediately wanted to choose Chief, Eric Church, right? Because I've known Eric forever. And I always love what he does to a song, because he's never going to do it the way you expect. And he took on Who Wouldn't Want to Be Me? Spellbinding. Literally spellbinding what he did with that song. I was sitting at a table with my writer, Monty Powell. So Monty and I, you know, wrote that song a long time ago. And we're sitting there watching Eric Church just do this unbelievable version of the song. And Monty leaned over and he goes, "Can you believe we wrote that song?" And I said, "We didn't write that one. The three of us wrote that one. Trust me." He's amazing. My favorite artist, man.
1: So cool. Listen to the rest of that interview with Keith Urban up on our Instagram. It's at iHeartCHP. 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
1: It's funny because we got this phone line in the studio where you can call or text 1-877-367-4432. Toby just sent us a message saying he appreciates listening. He's stuck at work. I'm like, who would have to work on the 4th of July? And then I looked at Tay. He's like, we do. It's Casey Musgraves.

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Here's another one of your all-time favorites. Youngstown's number one for new country. 106.1 The

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1: Ella with Morgan Wallen. This is iHeart Country House Party. It's after 10 o'clock. The fireworks are flying throughout the country right now, and we are getting ready for some positivity. Get it in the feel story. Okay, I'll dig a fresh one out for y'all in just under 10 minutes. Stay tight. Cole Swin.

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1: Need a reason to smile? 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
2: All right, so a 9-year-old boy selling drinks and hot dogs on an L.A. sidewalk received a surprise trip to the 2026 World Cup after a viral TikTok creator known as MD Motivator bought all of his family snacks and gave him $1,000. But after learning Ethan, the 9-year-old boy, loved soccer, he also hooked him up with tickets, him and his dad with tickets, to the match between South Africa and Canada. That was a couple days ago over at Sci-Fi Stadium, where Canada won 1-0 in the first knockout round. So cool. But during the outing, Ethan shared a message encouraging people to not judge others based on their skin color or where they are from. He described the experience as feeling like a dream. That's your In the Feels.
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1: You know, we caught up with Hardy not long ago, and we got to talk about this song, MacArthur, and how he got Tim McGraw, Eric Church, Morgan Wallen, all on one song, in one room at the same time. You'll hear his answer in less than 10. Sit tight.

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1: Hey, it's Wayne D and Tay with Megan Maroney, iHeart Country House Party. Hey, happy 4th of July. So Hardy stopped by a while back, and obviously he's got this awesome new song, MacArthur, and he's working with Morgan Wallen, who is a buddy of his, has been really since the beginning. Why was it important for him to work with Morgan? He works with Ernest. He works with Jelly Roll, kind of keeping it close to home.
2: I'm just dance with the one that brought you kind of thing, man. And we're all just, like, celebrating each other all the time. Dude, I think the last thing I texted Morgan was, dude, I just got off stage. I just played the Houston Rodeo. And and it's always something like that. And why would you not, man? Those are the people that you became successful with, and those are the people that you write your best songs with. And it's just been a no brainer for us to just always. And we all knew each other when we had nothing, dude. Me and Ernest and Morgan wrote more than my hometown. Maybe Up Down had gone number one, but we still, like, were babies back then. Yeah. And that like we just. I don't know. We stick together. When you come from nothing and you all come up together, there's a bond that you have. And I'm the same way with Lainey.
1: That's so cool. Do you want to hear more of that interview? Up on Instagram at iHeartCHP. Just got to click the link in the bio.

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1: And why does Vegas get to have all the fun, man? Obviously, we're coming back in September with this year's iHeart Country Festival, presented by Capital One. This guy, part of that stacked lineup, he's there now, actually rocking the sphere. Kenny, it's called Carry On.

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1: Hopefully you're having a great 4th of July. Thank you for letting iHeart Country House Party be a part of it. We're thankful for the opportunity to be on your radio every Saturday night. Dan and Shay check in. Their latest song is called Say So. 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
1: Graylin James, new artist called Water at a Wedding, iHeart Country House Party, and we hang out with the biggest names in Nashville. One of your favorites came through recently, our girl Megan Maroney. She just got her Cloud 9 tour started. Asked her what some of the best parts of the tour have been so far.
2: The two nights in Chicago really blew me away. Yeah. Like the United Center. I don't know. We just like drove by it outside and I was like, that place is huge. And I don't playing two nights there, holy crap. And just to see, you know, like sometimes I can look out the window and see what's happening outside and it's just a sea of pink. That's been really amazing. In every single city, the fans show up. I think the most notable thing thus far is the two nights at State Farm Arena in Atlanta. Back when it was Phillips Arena, I saw Justin Bieber there for my second concert ever. And I was up in like the nosebleeds. That was in 2013, so that was 13 years ago. And I just like, I don't think even at that time, like I thought I was gonna be an accountant, you know? So I wasn't at the Justin Bieber concert being like, oh my God, this is gonna be me one day. Like I was just there as a fan. And so I went up to where my seats were and I just like looked out. I don't know, I just feel really grateful. I feel like a lot of things had to go right to get me to this point. And so The motto has really just been like being very grateful.
1: That's so massive. You want to hear more? Our girl Megan Maroney hung out not long ago, and you can check it out on Instagram at iHeartCHP.
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1: 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What was it? What this weekend's throwback weekend, but it's like...
2: All-American throwback weekend.
1: Why is that hard? All-American throwback. Happy 4th of July. Let's just say that with some throwback candy now. 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
1: 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It's Wayne D. She is Tay. iHeart Country House Party every Saturday night. We bring big old guests into the studio. And on 4th of July, we're just letting you listen, letting you hang, enjoy it. But Tay, next week, who we have a couple of guests lined up over the next few weeks.
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1: 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It's going to be a fun one. So don't miss out. Next Saturday night, show starts at 7, called iHeart Country House Party right here.

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1061, The Bull. George Burns with Luke Bryan. It is called Ride, Ride, Ride. This is iHeart Country House Party. Appreciate you letting us in your Saturday night, being the soundtrack to your 4th of July. And whatever you got going on, be happy, healthy, safe, and we do it again next Saturday. Happy 4th, y'all. It's Riley Green now. It is called Think As You Drunk.

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Welcome to show number 1640. It's after midnight. I'm your host, Granger Smith. Happy Sunday, everybody. Happy day of rest. I hope you get some today, especially after the holiday yesterday. Hey, I've got some good news I want to read for you. I've also got some Nashville news with Ann Hudson to read for you. And all this here with a bunch of good country music. Kicking off your Sunday the right way. It's after midnight.

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0: Miami Township Police Department shared a story on social media about Corporal Hunter Willoughby helping a young mother who needed formula for her newborn baby. After responding to the early morning call, the officer went to a closed grocery store, explained the situation to an employee, and purchased the necessary items for the mother. Miami Township Police Chief Mike Pills praised Willoughby's actions, highlighting the officer's commitment and the department's dedication to the community. And that is good news.
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1: Hey, Granger. I'm from Arizona, and I just wanted to say congratulations on having a show. And good luck with everything. Thank you for being such a good radio host.
0: Well, thank you, ma'am. Thanks for making After Midnight part of your night. Like

0: 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Ann Hudson is about to jump on and share some Nashville news with us. Ann, what do you have lined up?
1: Oh my gosh, Granger, we got to talk about this one. One of the most emotional moments that we've seen at the Grand Ole Opry in years, and why it took Rhett Akins more than 3 decades to finally get the invitation. We'll talk about that coming up in your Nashville news next. I can

0: 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It's Ann Hudson.
1: So after more than 30 years in country music, Rhett Akins is finally getting his biggest honor yet. John Party surprised him on stage at the Grand Ole Opry with an official invitation to become a member. Rhett was so overcome with emotion as his family, including his son Thomas Rhett, joined him on stage for the unforgettable moment. You can check it out at aftermidnight.com. You ever wonder what happened to Sam Hunt? Feels like he was just on the rise, killing in the country music scene, and then just kind of vanished. Well, sources are saying that he is choosing family over a busy touring schedule these days. You know, he's got three small kids at home with his wife, Hannah, and he just wants to spend time with them and be on the farm with his wife instead of living on the road. And hey, I respect that. I respect that so much.
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1: Granger's not finished when this show is over. If you want more, he'll be on Mornings with Granger over on Yee Yee Radio. 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

growing up. You got a story for me? Let me know. 866-607-8383. Earl Dibbles Jr. is coming here too with a dumb criminal story. It's hour number two. It's after midnight.

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0: 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Okay, we're going to talk about this in two songs. What was your favorite summer vacation growing up? 866-607-8383.
1: I knew I'd see her around. I'd be at some party. She'd show up and I'd be walking out. Across some parking lot, hiding behind her sister. I'd look up, she'd be at the red light beside me in that white Maxima with the sticker on the back. I'd act like I didn't see her. But we'd play at the same pumps, flip through the same stations, and slow down for the same curves, run around with the same crowd. But we just needed some time. She could get on with her life and I'd get on with mine. 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
1: Our topic of the hour, what was your favorite summer vacation as a kid? You know, summertime, you're bringing up these old memories, reminding us of that nostalgia. Maybe you got a good story for me. You got a good road trip story, good summer vacation as a kid. 866-607-8383.
2: My best memory of a vacation was in the summer of 1970. 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There were six girls and one boy, and we absolutely had a blast. It's one of my best memories ever.
1: Man, I could just imagine all y'all with those matching shirts, parents keeping up, warm Georgia summer. That sounds like that's a good memory. 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
3: Hey, Granger, I'm from Wisconsin. My favorite trip was as a family. Was going to Texas. My mom had relatives down in Wichita, Texas, right down in San Antonio, and staying a week on the ranch, riding horses. Best time ever.
1: Yeah, I bet that was a good road trip until you cross the Texas border, and you get so excited crossing that Red River at Oklahoma, and then you realize you have about another 6 hours down there to San Antonio. That's frustrating for a kid, but a good memory. 866-607-8383.
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1: Fellas, you know it might pay to be a little more appreciative of your wife's efforts for your 50th birthday. Earl Dibbles Jr. is going to tell you why here, coming up in this dumb criminal story next.

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1: A woman in Missouri was arrested for allegedly poisoning her husband's Diet Mountain Dew with Roundup, weed killer, and insecticide. Why? Well, she said she wanted to be mean to her husband because he was not appreciative of the 50th birthday party she had thrown for him. She pleaded not guilty to charges of first-degree assault and armed criminal action and is currently being held without bond pending a hearing today. She's dumb and scary.
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7: Hey, thanks for starting your Sunday here with me on After Midnight, y'all. I'm Granger Smith, your host. I've got some things that went down on this day in history I want to talk about coming

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1: Okay, question for you. Do you think we're still cloning animals or even humans? If so, it's because of what went down on this day. I'll share more in history plus some other things coming up in two songs.

0: What if?
1: He loves talking about history, and he's even got the diploma to prove it. It's time for This Day in History on After Midnight with Granger Smith.
2: On this day, July the 5th, 1865, the U.S. Secret Service begins operating under the Treasury Department. Also in 1865, the Salvation Army was founded. 1946, the bikini was introduced at a fashion show. 1954, the BBC broadcast its very first television news bulletin. 1994, Amazon was founded in Washington by Jeff Bezos. 1996, Dolly became the first successfully cloned sheep. Some famous birthdays include circus promoter P.T. Barnum, Dave Haywood from Lady A, and rocker Huey Lewis. Those are just a few things that went down on this day in history.
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1: 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Thanks for staying up here on After Midnight with Granger Smith.

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Hey, thank you for starting your Sunday here with me on After Midnight. What woke you up so early this morning? 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
1: Hey Granger, it's Connor, a truck driver out here. Point is Connor, say thank you for keeping the music going all night.
0: Hey, thanks for listening, man. I appreciate the kind words.

0: 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Ann is about to join us with another round of Nashville news. Ann, what do you got coming up?
1: Oh, this is so cool, Granger. You know that they filmed Alan Jackson's final concert earlier this week. Well, wait till you hear what Luke Combs took home from that concert. It's kind of a country music souvenir that every fan wishes they had. We'll talk about it coming up in Nashville News next. Oh.

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1: Overnights aren't for everyone. But if you're one of us, you already know. It's the best time for country music, reflection, and connection. 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
1: This is pretty cool. You know, Alan Jackson played his final show in Nashville at Nissan Stadium earlier this week. Well, Luke Combs walked away from that final concert with a one-of-a-kind keepsake. Luke shared photos from the night, including Alan's actual stage set list, personally signed just for him. Safe to say that's one piece of country music history that won't be leaving Luke's wall anytime soon. That's really cool. Well, do you have any big 4th of July plans? I know our country stars are busy. Keith Urban is going to be headlining America's biggest July 4th celebration in Houston. It's Freedom Over Texas, all part of America's 250th birthday celebration. Willie Nelson's 4th of July picnic, that's going to be happening at the Circuit of the Americas in Austin. So several different things happening there, and I hope you have a fantastic 4th of July.
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7: 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Granger Smith here, your host of After Midnight. Hope you're recovering from 4th of July. I got a whole bunch of good country music to play for you on this day of rest. And I've got this question. What was your favorite game to play outside as a kid? Think about that and call me. 866-607-8383. After that, Earl Devils Jr. has got a dumb criminal story for us. Happy Sunday. Happy day of rest. It's After Midnight.

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1: We've been talking about this all week. Topic of the hour, do you remember a game you used to play outside as a kid? A favorite game? I talked about this game we used to call Commando, and then a guy called in with basically the same game, all the kids in the neighborhood involved, and they called it Manhunt. We'd have like a 2-mile radius. It's pretty fun, man. Go deep into the night. 866-607-8383 is my number. Do you have a story like this?
2: Our favorite game was Capture the Flag. We used to play all day, all night as well, but we would take our white hanger specifically and we would go through our neighborhood and hide it, whether it be throughout all of our neighborhood or just two backyards. But we would play pretty religiously to the point where my brother was up on a shed one night and ended up almost breaking his arm trying to hide it. So great memories. Miss being a kid in that generation. Wish that kids had that, but unfortunately it's not going to be the same, so I'll hold on to it.
1: Yeah, good memories. Those Capture the Flag style games, I mean, call it whatever you will. I think Capture the Flag is probably the most appropriate name.

0: 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You know, you want to wear black, you want to hide in the bushes, hide on roofs. Guy yesterday called in saying hiding on top of the high school. That's good stuff. 866-607-8383.
1: Our to-go games when I was growing up was always hide and go seek and football. 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It was an amazing time to grow up, which my child had this benefit of being in our neighborhood and experienced the same thing. Have a good morning. Thanks.
0: Yeah, good morning, brother. That's a good phone call. Football, it's a classic. Hide and go seek too. 866-607-8383.
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106.1 The Bull. 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I thank you for being here. Where are you listening right now? My number is 866-607-8383.

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1: I'm Earl Dibbles Jr. I'm a country boy. I'm an honest boy, too, and crime don't pay. I got a story to prove it. See, the mayor of a small town in Tennessee has been arrested after assaulting his girlfriend's son over some shoddy yard work. The kid told authorities that the mayor of Burns, Tennessee, made a deal. If the kids weed-whacked the yard, the mayor would pay him about $40. However, the victim said Mr. Mayor wouldn't pay him for the job. Hey, that's when a fight broke out between the two, where the mayor put the kid in a neck hold and twisted his nose. The mayor's been charged with one count of domestic assault. Hey, that's just dumb if you ask me.
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1: Listen, I get it. Not everyone sleeps at night. Some of us think, some of us drive, some of us pray. Granger's with you through it all. Thanks for being a part of the After Midnight family.

0: The Miami Township Police Department shared a story on social media about Corporal Hunter Willoughby helping a young mother who needed formula for her newborn baby. After responding to the early morning call, the officer went to a closed grocery store, explained the situation to an employee, and purchased the necessary items for the mother. Miami Township Police Chief Mike Pills praised Willoughby's actions, highlighting the officer's commitment and the department's dedication to the community. And that is good news.
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1: Hey, Granger. Just first time getting to listen to your program. I'm on a 6-hour drive to the cities. I want to say a great selection of music. And I've always been a huge fan of your music. As of the rest of our family, we all think the world of you. Keep doing what you're doing. Take care.
0: Man, thank you so much for checking out After Midnight. I appreciate you, brother. It's

0: 106.1 The Bull. Ann Hudson is about to jump on and share some Nashville news with us. Ann, what do you have lined up?
1: Oh my gosh, Granger, we got to talk about this one. One of the most emotional moments that we've seen at the Grand Ole Opry in years, and why it took Rhett Akins more than 3 decades to finally get the invitation. We'll talk about that coming up in your Nashville news next.

0: from Nashville's Music Row. It's Ann Hudson.
1: So after more than 30 years in country music, Rhett Akins is finally getting his biggest honor yet. John Party surprised him on stage at the Grand Ole Opry with an official invitation to become a member. Rhett was so overcome with emotion as his family, including his son, Thomas Rhett, joined him on stage for the unforgettable moment. You can check it out at aftermidnight.com. You ever wonder what happened to Sam Hunt? Feels like he was just on the rise, killing in the country music scene, and then just kind of vanished. Well, sources are saying that he is choosing family over a busy touring schedule these days. You know, he's got three small kids at home with his wife, Hannah, and he just wants to spend time with them and be on the farm with his wife instead of living on the road. And hey, I respect that. I respect that so much.
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1: 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I'm Granger Smith, coming to y'all from home this morning in Central Texas. 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

Presley on a weekend. 106.1 The Bull, Youngstown's number one for new country.

106.1 The Bull. Okay, question for you. Do you think we're still cloning animals or even humans? If so, it's because of what went down on this day. I'll share more in history plus some other things coming up in two songs.

0: talking about history. And he's even got the diploma to prove it. It's time for This Day in History on After Midnight with Granger Smith.
1: On this day, July the 5th, 1865, the U.S. Secret Service begins operating under the Treasury Department. Also in 1865, the Salvation Army was founded. 1946, the bikini was introduced at a fashion show. 1954, the BBC broadcast its very first television news bulletin. 1994, Amazon was founded in Washington by Jeff Bezos. 1996, Dolly became the first successfully cloned sheep. Some famous birthdays include circus promoter P.T. Barnum, Dave Haywood from Lady A, and rocker Huey Lewis. Those are just a few things that went down on this day in history.
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1: Ann is about to join us with another round of Nashville news. Ann, what do you got coming up?
2: Oh, this is so cool, Granger. You know that they filmed Alan Jackson's final concert earlier this week. Well, wait till you hear what Luke Combs took home from that concert. It's kind of a country music souvenir that every fan wishes they had. We'll talk about it coming up in Nashville News next. Yeah.

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1: Whether you're on the road, on the job, or you just can't sleep, Granger Smith is right here with you. Thanks for being a part

0: news from Nashville's Music Row. It's Ann Hudson.
1: This is pretty cool. You know, Alan Jackson played his final show in Nashville at Nissan Stadium earlier this week. Well, Luke Combs walked away from that final concert with a one-of-a-kind keepsake. Luke shared photos from the night, including Alan's actual stage set list, personally signed just for him. Safe to say that's one piece of country music history that won't be leaving Luke's wall anytime soon. That's really cool. Well, do you have any big 4th of July plans? I know our country stars are busy. Keith Urban is going to be headlining America's biggest July 4th celebration in Houston. It's Freedom Over Texas, all part of America's 250th birthday celebration. Willie Nelson's 4th of July picnic, that's going to be happening at the Circuit of the Americas in Austin. So several different things happening there, and I hope you have a fantastic 4th of July.
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1: 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Here's Manny Munoz.
2: 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Thank you for tuning in to iHeartRadio's Communities. 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And if you have any comments, questions, or suggestions, please feel free to reach out on Instagram. My handle is at IOD Manny. That's at IOD MANNY. Now, let's get on with the show. As we celebrate our 250th anniversary, it's a great time to revisit some of the stories we all think we know and separate myth from actual history, from why we celebrate on July 4th as we do, to the truth about Betsy Ross and many others. Let's discuss it now as we bring in historian Kenneth C. Davis. He's the author of the Don't Know Much series of books. His newest is titled The World in Books, 52 Works of Great Short Nonfiction, and his website is don'tknowmuch.com. Ken, always appreciate a few minutes. Thanks for the time.
3: Always a pleasure to join you, Manny, and happy early 4th of July to you.
2: Let's talk about this. When, as we celebrate our 250th, what's the one thing that you think almost every American believes about our nation's founding that is actually wrong?
3: Well, there's some little ones, trivial ones, and big ones. The trivial one, for instance, is that John Adams, who was there at the creation, thought we would celebrate July 2nd, because that's the date that Congress actually voted to make a resolution that America should be independent. It was 2 days later, on the 4th, that they voted to adopt Thomas Jefferson's Declaration of Independence as the reason why they had made that vote. But Adams was convinced we would celebrate July 2nd forever with parades and church bells ringing and illuminations, which were his version of fireworks. He left out the hot dogs and the picnics and
2: the apple pie. Yeah,
3: but he was wrong about the date. It was Jefferson's declaration, which was adopted, not signed, adopted on the 4th of July, that became the nation's birth certificate. I think the other real big thing, and this is a serious one, was that Congress approved almost everything Jefferson wrote with some changes, words here and there, but they left out a reference to slavery. And I have to bring it up because it's so essential to American history that this was left out because Congress didn't want to discuss slavery in the Declaration of Independence. And Jefferson said it was because of the men who owned them as well as people making a great deal of money trading them. But it was an essential part of our history, and we can't forget that. But this document is not only significant in American history, it's significant in world history. It's still a beacon, a groundbreaking idea that all men are created equal, that we have the right to life, liberty, and the pursuit of happiness. And most importantly, I think, that governments can only govern with the consent of the governed. That was a radical idea in a time when kings and religious leaders were in charge of most countries.
2: Right. Expound on that, because the Declaration of Independence was a real radical document at the time.
3: It was in many respects. You have to remember that most countries in the world at that time, as I just mentioned, were led by kings, as England was, or Spain or France or any of the other great European

0: powers. The Pope was still, even though the Protestant Reformation had come, the Pope was still a very, very powerful person politically and religiously. So this is a time when democracy was a new and mostly untested idea, even though it was a very old idea, going back to ancient Greece, going back to the Roman Republic, which was very influential to the founders. They believed in a lot of the ideas of a republic, which, by the way, democracy is Greek and it means of the people. Republic is Latin and it means of the people. A lot of people, you know, think they're very different things. They're not. You can certainly have republics that aren't democratic, and you can have democracies that aren't actually a republic, but the two words are very, very much synonymous.
1: A few more minutes here with Kenneth C. Davis. He's a historian, the author of the Don't Know Much series of books. As a matter of fact, his website is don'tknowmuch.com. I would imagine if you ask 100 Americans who is the most American person they could think of, George Washington would probably be the figure most of them mention, but his signature doesn't even appear on the Declaration of Independence. Why is that?
0: That's correct. That's not because he didn't agree with the idea. He was otherwise engaged, as we might say. Washington had been appointed commander of the Continental Army a full year before, in June of 1775, and many people forget or have their, you know, chronology off, that the war really started in April 1775 with the Battle of Lexington and Concord. There had already been the battle, what we call Bunker Hill in Boston. Mm-hmm. And so this was already a shooting war. At the time, Washington was first went to Boston, and then after the British left Boston and they sailed down to New York, he moved the army down to New York, which was going to be the scene of the next great battle. So Washington was in New York in July of 1776. The declaration is finally sent. There was no email, not even a fax machine in those days. So. But Washington had the declaration read to the troops, and they cheered, and then some of the people went and tore down a statue of the king that was in the old Bowling Green in Lower Manhattan, and said that they melted that statue down and turned it into musket balls.
1: I've actually been in that tavern where he read that to the troops.
0: Francis Tavern.
1: Yeah, great little museum there on the top floor, and really good food and beer. When many of us think about the Declaration of Independence, we think of John Hancock, right? Put your John Hancock here. It's become a verb. What significance was he to the document other than his signature?
0: Well, John Hancock was a very wealthy trader from Massachusetts. He was presiding over the Continental Congress that did vote on the Declaration of Independence. And on July 4th, none of the delegates besides Hancock signed the document. And what they were signing was essentially the scribbled out, crossed out draft version. That was the only thing that was signed that day. When most people think about the signed Declaration of Independence, that happens more than a month later when it's prepared by a printer and readied. And then John Hancock, as the presiding officer, signed first and, of course, put his signature right dead center in very large letters. The story was, he said, now the king won't need his spectacles to read that. Other people who are a little more skeptical think he had a big ego. He just wanted to put himself front and center. And so that's why we remember John Hancock and that signature. He was actually disappointed when Washington was named commander. He thought he should be named commander, even though he had really had no military experience. So Washington certainly had some military experience, not a great deal, and he lost more battles than he won, but he won the war, which is what counts.
1: Was the Liberty Bell really rung on July 4th, 1776?
0: It was not. It wasn't even there. The Liberty Bell was commissioned and crafted a few years later, and the ringing was actually that created the crack, the famous crack in the Liberty Bell, was actually rung at the time when they were trying to pass more of a sense of emancipation, the end of slavery in America. So the crack in the Liberty Bell, like the crack in the foundation of America, was over slavery. And, of course, it would continue for a long time after that.
1: Betsy Ross, credited with making the very first American flag. How much of that story is history and how much of it is legend?
0: Family legend, mostly. The story is that Betsy Ross was a seamstress. George Washington, while he was in the Congress, would go to see her to get his French cuffs done. The legend was that Washington asked her to sew a new American flag, but that is truly legend. The American flag, the stars and stripes, we believe was the design of a man who signed the Declaration. His name was Francis Hopkinson, otherwise forgotten. He actually submitted a bill to Congress for his flag design. He asked for a quarter cask of the public wine. I didn't even know there was public wine at the time, but that was refused. It said he had already been paid his commission as a member of the Congress, and there would be no overtime or bonuses for flag design.
1: A couple more minutes here with Kenneth C. Davis. He's a historian and the author of the Don't Know Much series of books. His newest is titled The World in Books, 52 Works of Great Short Nonfiction. We often hear people talking about the fact that if we hadn't stepped in, the French might be speaking a different language in this day and age. If the French hadn't stepped in way back when to help the colonies, do the Americans still win the Revolutionary War?
0: That's a really good and important question. I think the answer to that is they might have eventually, because there were odds of the distance and the unpopularity of the war in England. But the contributions of the French, both a fleet, a naval fleet, and an army, were very, very significant to the ultimate victory. When Washington defeats the British at Yorktown in 1781, there are actually more French soldiers there than there are American soldiers. And a French fleet had defeated a British fleet in the same area off Yorktown in the Chesapeake Bay there. And those two things really contributed to the British surrender at Yorktown, which was finally ultimately the last battle of the war. It wouldn't be a peace wouldn't be made until 1783, but the war was essentially over in October of 1781.
1: One of the other big myths, I guess, from history was about the midnight ride. Paul Revere, the British are coming, the British are coming. How much of the story that we learned in school is accurate? How much of it came from embellishments later on, if you will?
0: Well, it was certainly an embellishment later on. Paul Revere did make a ride. He was very significant early on. He was one of the men who rode from one colony then, or later state, to the next, with the letters that went between the so-called committees of correspondence, these groups of men who were trying to create a national sense of America and make the argument for independence. So Revere was one of those. But he was only one of several riders who set out that night. He was actually arrested before he was able to deliver his message, which wasn't the British are coming, but the regulars are coming out, is what Revere actually said. Two other riders actually got to Lexington and Concord before him. The British were marching there ostensibly to arrest Samuel Adams and John Hancock as ringleaders of the Massachusetts Patriot group. They were able to escape, and they were also trying to confiscate gunpowder that had been taken from a British armory, and that's the reason they were going out.
1: Last thing for you, a lot of Americans to this day, 250 days later, confuse the Declaration of Independence with the Constitution, and arguably you couldn't have the Constitution without the Declaration of Independence. Is one of those two documents more important to our nation's founding through these 250 years?
0: I say it this way. The Declaration is our birth certificate and explains these fundamental principles that America was founded upon, which is life, liberty, and the pursuit of happiness, the consent of the governed, all men created equal. Of course, it took a long time for a lot of that to be realized, and we still haven't realized it perfectly. The Constitution, which was drafted 11 years later in Philadelphia in the same room, is what I call the operating manual for the United States. It was the plan of government. The Declaration did not lay out any plan for the government or what it would be. And between 1786 and 1787, the country was run by something called the Articles of Confederation, which was a very loose alignment. It didn't create a strong, powerful central government. There was no executive, which the Constitution would create in the presidency. So it was a weak, very weak, almost a mutual defense pact rather than a real government. And that's why many of the men, including George Washington, who was there in Philadelphia for the Constitution, believed that the country needed a more powerful and organized central government.
1: Historian Kenneth C. Davis, the author of the Don't Know Much series of books, the newest, The World in Books, 52 works of great short nonfiction, and his website is don'tknowmuch.com. Ken, always appreciate getting my learn on with you. Happy Independence Day. Happy 250th to you, my friend.
0: Same to you, Manny. And as Thomas Jefferson told us, we have the right to go pursue happiness. So let's do it.
1: You're listening to iHeartRadio Communities, our weekly public affairs show. I am Manny Munoz. If you have any thoughts, comments, or questions, please feel free to reach out to me on Instagram. My handle is at IODManny. That's at IODManny. Our country is turning 250 years old, and the Smithsonian is treating it like more than a birthday. With our shared future, 250, the institution is using its museums and stories and partnerships to ask a bigger question. What kind of country are we? Let's discuss it with Monique Chisholm, the Smithsonian's Undersecretary of Education. Monique, I appreciate the time. Thanks for joining us.
2: Thanks, Manny. Thanks for having me off.
1: So let's start off with that. Is that a fair assessment of our shared future 250, that it aims to look at what kind of country we are?
2: Absolutely. You know, the semi-quincentennial, or the 250th anniversary of the signing of the Declaration of Independence, is a perfect opportunity to stop and reflect. And the Smithsonian, we feel like the Smithsonian is well positioned to help the nation think about the history, think about the present, but also think about our shared future.
1: And so what made the Smithsonian decide that the 250th anniversary of our nation's founding should be as much about the future as it is about the past?
2: You know, when you think about the Declaration of Independence, for me, it brings up a lot of emotion and sentiment. You know, the United States was shaped by aspirational ideals. Mm-hmm. And you know, sometimes those ideals are in conflict, but I think it's what speaks to the heart of our nation and our democracy. And when you think about founding fathers like Thomas Jefferson, he was talking about being in pursuit of key ideas like happiness and freedom and equality and liberty. And that's what the Smithsonian is trying to do with this year through our programming, through our exhibits, through our educational resources. We really want to tap into that and find a way to help bring the nation closer together.
1: This is it's a national program, right? It's not just Washington-centric or centered in the nation's capital.
2: Correct. And we've actually created this wonderful new portal. It's called My Smithsonian. You can access it by going to my.si.edu. But you can actually kind of chart your own course. So if you are interested in air and space, you can kind of go that direction. If you're interested in art, you can do a deep dive there. If you're interested in science, you can do that exploration. So we really have tried to make a lot of our resources available online. But then we also have traveling exhibits that are going out across the nation.
1: And so you've got all the ties to the museums, the events, these stories, exhibitions that are taking place across the country. Again, the website is my.si.edu. How did the Smithsonian decide which stories belong under the Our Shared Future 250 umbrella?
2: Such a great question, Manny. You know, a lot of work goes into thinking about how to tell the nation's story.
1: Right.
2: And our goal is actually that as visitors come, they actually see themselves in curated and what we have done.
1: Mm-hmm.
2: And if we miss that, we definitely want to get feedback and want to hear that. But we hope that people not only see themselves, their families represented in what we do, but, you know, also start to learn something new that inspires curiosity, wonder, and further exploration. So that's a very good question. We strive to get it right, but sometimes we don't. So we welcome feedback if we've missed the mark.
1: Yeah, all you can do is your best at trying to serve everyone. I find it interesting because right now we're seeing so many foreigners in the United States for the World Cup, and they are... they seem to be posting on social media a lot about how amazed they are at the diversity of our country. And it strikes me that really is the American story, isn't it?
2: It really is. And I think a perfect example of that is an exhibit that's open in the Smithsonian Castle right now. The Smithsonian Castle is kind of like an iconic symbol that people recognize. It's been closed for a couple of years for renovation. But it's reopened this summer, and there's an exhibit called American Aspirations that's there. And it's co-curated by our Smithsonian Secretary, Smithsonian Secretary Lonnie Bunch. And there's two objects that I think speak to exactly what you just said. So the first is the writing desk that Thomas Jefferson used to draft the Declaration of Independence.
1: Mm.
2: So that's on display there now. And we also have other objects, like we have the speech from Dr. Martin Luther King from his iconic famous "I Have a Dream" March on Washington speech,
1: mm-hmm.
2: and that's also on display. And so, you know, you kind of think about those two things in conversation with each other, and it's an opportunity to tell a really diverse conversation about the American experience and American identity.
1: No question about it. A few more minutes with Monique Chisholm, the Smithsonian Institution's Undersecretary for Education. What kind of challenges did you face? So many different regions, even within communities in each state, that have stories about our history and the future of our country. How did you approach we talked about the diversity, right? The differences even within our country and our communities and our states.
2: Well, you know, one of the things that we did is we asked youth to help us figure that out. So one of the projects that we undertook, it's called Democracy and Dialogue. It's actually a virtual exchange between classrooms. So imagine a classroom in New York being paired with a classroom in Wyoming.
1: Mm.
2: And we asked students to help us understand how their community, their specific community, has contributed to the 250-year experiment of the nation. And students took on topics, you know, ranging from, you know, transportation to the environment to the importance of libraries in their communities. And the projects that they have delved into are just, they're remarkable. They're awe-inspiring. Our youth are doing a great job kind of representing the story of the American experience.
1: Yeah, that's fascinating. And I imagine that students, grown-ups, people, you know, my age would have a completely different takeaway from the appreciation on some of these exhibits just because of our life experience.
2: Absolutely. Yeah, and I think that's what makes it so unique and important, is to be in dialogue, to be in conversation. It's definitely an individual, you know, you can have an individual experience and takeaway, but I think it's more robust if you're in conversation and dialogue with others.
1: The website again is my.si.edu. How long have you been working on putting this together? Because it sounds like an overwhelming amount of work.
2: You're right. You're absolutely right. We've been getting ready for the nation's birthday for about 2 years now. It was really important to us to use this as a moment to bring people together. So yes, we've been preparing for a little while now.
1: How do you balance pride in our country, who we are as Americans, and the fact that, quite frankly, some of our history is ugly, that as a country we have a lot of bumps and bruises and scabs and scars?
2: You know, I think that's an important question, and it's important for us as individuals who care about our democracy to be able to do both. You know, we really do have to be able to celebrate all that our nation has accomplished. But we do have to, as you described, look at the difficult part of our history and even present time and ask ourselves how we want to be fully engaged in the important work of preserving and cultivating and caring for our democracy. So, you know, we have to be able to do both. And that's our responsibility as citizens of this great nation.
1: Well, and I'm not sure anybody other than the Smithsonian would have the resources to be able to put all of that together. A few more minutes here with Monique Chisholm, the Smithsonian's Undersecretary for Education. We're discussing our shared future 250. And again, the website is my.si.edu. How did you go about, when you think about our nation's history and our nation's future, it's not just history, but culture and civics and science and art. How did you go about combining all of those things so they fit?
2: You know, I think that's the superpower of the Smithsonian, is to work at those intersections of art, history, science, and culture. So, for example, one of the things that's new that's actually going to be available on June 18th is something from our new museum, the Smithsonian American Women's History Museum. What they've done is they've actually created a virtual reality experience. So you can imagine, if you're in D.C., you can point your camera at the Washington Monument, or, you know, at the White House, or at some of the other monuments there in D.C. And what you're going to be able to do is learn about the what it's called as unhidden heroines. So you'll be able to learn about the women who played significant roles in our history, whose stories are often not told or are left out. And so that's also going to be available online. Mm-hmm. That's the kind of thing that we're trying to do at the intersections of art, history, science, culture. Tell the stories of women in science and STEM, but also help to remember the history and how usually uncelebrated or unrecognized contributions have played a role in that.
1: Yeah, just average Americans have had a huge role in building what our nation is. Let me ask you about American aspirations. That seems to be an important piece of this whole thing.
2: Yes. American Aspirations is a special exhibit that's curated at our castle, the Smithsonian Castle. It'll be open through July 26th. And what we've done is we've brought together 30 iconic objects. So, you know, I mentioned Thomas Jefferson's writing desk and Martin Luther King's speech, but there's also things like the model of the Statue of Liberty. It's, you know, it's an early kind of draft version, four feet tall, but it shows the modeling of the Statue of Liberty. We also have things like Amelia Earhart's flight suit, and that's kind of right by Sally Ride's NASA flight jacket. So some really iconic things there.
1: You've worked so hard on this, obviously, this exhibit. How do you view success of our shared future 250?
2: You know, I really think that it's the commitment that people will make to participating in our shared future. So hopefully they'll have an experience through our programming, maybe our education resources, our traveling exhibits, or right there in our museums, that will spark something that says, you know, I want to learn more, I want to do more, I want to be a part of what it means to be part of our shared future for the nation. So I think success is going to be measured in how we move forward after the celebration of our 250th anniversary.
1: Last thing for you. We talked about the good, bad, and the ugly of our history, and sadly, probably our future as well. What do you want people to feel, to experience when they take part in this, when they enjoy this exhibit, these exhibits?
2: You know, we started our programming in January, so I hope that they feel some of the things that I've been able to feel through our programming, and that's hope and aspiration, and, you know, actually that we have been through difficult moments throughout our 250-year existence. We've persevered. We've made it. And kind of no matter what your positionality is, that you have feel inspired that we as a nation will also make it through difficult times and persevere. So I hope that's what people feel.
1: Yeah, whether it's Reconstruction or the Civil War, the Great Depression, we've been in much lower places as a country. And generally, we've come out much stronger, not only as a nation, but as a people. Monique, really appreciate the time, the information. Best of luck with this. Again, the website, my.si.edu. Monique Chisholm, the Smithsonian's Undersecretary for Education. Thanks so much. Best of luck.
2: Thank you. Thanks, Manny.
1: I am Manny Munoz. I appreciate you listening to iHeartRadio's Communities this week. As always, if you have any questions, comments, or suggestions, reach out to me on Instagram. My handle is at IODManny. That's at IODManny. And that'll do it for another edition of iHeartRadio's Communities. I'm Manny Munoz. Until next time.
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0: 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The Bull.

106.1 The Bull, Youngstown's number one for new country. We're trying to get that Sunday morning rolling. If there's anything I can do for you, just let me know at Aaron Michael FM on my Instagram, X, and TikTok. Look

0: 106.1 The Bull. Throwing it back with Josh Carrison right there and Nothing to Lose. I'm Aaron Michael. Good morning. Happy Sunday. Thank you for having us on. I gotta tell you, let me be straight up and honest. I was not the biggest soccer fan leading into the World Cup, all right? I have found myself watching every match. I am loving watching all the matches, watching all the countries celebrate. I'm loving everything about it. So if you're still following along with the World Cup, you need more, don't forget our friends at Fox Sports has every game for you on our free iHeartRadio app. And man, it's fun, man. What a cool thing to watch, right?
1: 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Here's my song, Boston. On a

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Hey, it's Aaron Michael. What song would you like to hear? You know, you can let us know just by tapping that talk bag, Mike. Tell us anything you want. 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

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Hey, it's Aaron Michael. Hey, no matter where you are in Youngstown, the best country always plays right here. 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

0: 106.1 The Bull, number one for new country in Youngstown. Rolling through that Sunday with our iHeart Country on the Verge artist.
1: Hey guys, it's iHeart Country on the Verge artist, Stella Lefty. Is it dream come true to have my song on the radio? It's still crazy to say. Here's my song, Boston. On a

0: Hey guys, it's I Heart Country on The Verge artist Stella Lefty. And that was my song, Boston.
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0: 106.1 The Bull. That's Darius Rucker. I'm Aaron Michael. Thank you so much for having us on and spending that Sunday with us. Hey, I don't know if you saw this. Kelly's here with me bright and early. Kelly, I've read something that said the average person eats 3 meals in their car in a week. Is that kind of on point with you? Is that what you would say?
1: I feel like I eat in my car more than that between running the kids around and my crazy work schedule. Yeah, 100%.
0: Yeah, that's what I was saying. I feel like eating the car more than eating the table at the house, to be honest with you. But 3 times a week, that's a lot, man. If you got kids, that's why the car is always messy, you know?
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number one for new country and Bobby Bones in the morning. It's 106.1 The Bull. While you're getting up, getting ready for church this morning, very important question here. Do you brush your teeth before you eat breakfast or after you eat breakfast?

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1: Tomorrow morning, we are back from our little vacation to kick off your week. We're going to do a pop-up dance party on a Monday at 7 a.m. It'll put you in a great mood after a long weekend. Tomorrow morning on The Bobby Bones Show. I don't

Hey, it's Sarah Michael on 106.1 The Bull. 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Anytime you want to hear a song, want to tell something, you got it right here with 106.1 The Bull.

0: The home of the Bobby Bones Show, 106.1 The Bull. Jason Aldean, I'm Aaron Michael. Thank you for having us on. So we're talking about, brushing your teeth before or after. David, I got a little, not a big spat, but a little spat with my kids this week about brushing their teeth. And they're like, we haven't eaten breakfast. And I was like, just brush your teeth. Like, not before. Do you brush your teeth before or after breakfast, David?
1: It's got to be after, man. You want to eat, then you want to clean your mouth so your mouth is nice and clean before you go to work. I always eat breakfast, then brush my teeth. The last thing I do before I head out for the day, yeah.
0: Okay. That's not how I do it. Maybe I'll try that. I always like get everything done, then eat breakfast. But again, back to what I was talking about earlier, I usually eat breakfast in the car. So what about you? At Aaron Michael FM on my Instagram, X, and TikTok today.
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0: 106.1 The Bull. Those Lanco boys right there. Greatest love story. I'm Aaron Michael. All right, we're talking about brushing your teeth. Very important, right? Julie, before or after breakfast? Which one?
1: I don't eat breakfast.
0: You're not a breakfast fan?
1: No, I'm not a breakfast fan. So okay, I'll just get down to the bathroom, brush my teeth, that door. That's what I do. Well,
0: that doesn't really help me out in the discussion here, but all right, Julie. Thank you.
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Number one for new country in Youngstown, 106.1 The Bull. And don't forget, a week from tomorrow, we start giving you 9 chances to win $1,000. 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

0: Youngstown's number one Purdue Country, 106.1 The Bull. Latest round with Dana and Shay right there. Say so. I'm Aaron Michael. We're talking about brushing your teeth. Josh, do you do this before you eat breakfast or after you eat breakfast? A little discussion with my kids this weekend trying to figure this one out.
1: I brush my teeth before the breakfast, man. I don't know. Now you got me thinking maybe I'm doing it wrong, but I get like done in the bathroom and then I go downstairs, eat breakfast, and it doesn't work.
0: That's what
1: I'm doing it wrong.
0: No, that's what I do too. I feel like we're doing it right, Josh. What about you, though? Love to hear you chime in today at Aaron Michael FM on my Instagram, X, and TikTok.

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0: 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Hey, it's Aaron Michael. Hey, no matter where you are in Youngstown, the best country always plays right here. Thank you for turning on 106.1 The Bull.
1: We've been to both Carolinas, seen a big Montana sky.

106.1 The Bull, number one for new country in Youngstown. Hope you had a wonderful 4th of July with the family. Man, thank you so much for making us part of that long holiday weekend. It's Dylan Scott here.

0: 106.1 The Bull. Love that dude right there, John Morgan and Kid Myself. Okay, I gotta tell you, Caitlin, it was a little risky on the way to work this morning. Matter of fact, I thought I was gonna get pulled over because there was a cop like right up the road when this happened, and I'm like, oh no. I was swerving all over the road this morning. You know why? I'm sitting there driving. I look down and there's a spider crawling up on my leg, Caitlin, like while I'm going down the interstate.
1: Oh my gosh. I would have wrecked.
0: About dead.
1: Oh God. Yeah. I'm getting chills thinking of that.
0: The worst part, I don't know where it went. I kicked it off my leg or flicked it off my leg. I don't know where in the truck it is. So I got to deal with that when I get off here in a little bit. I'm like, oh, yay, that's fun.
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0: Number one for new country and Bobby Bones in the morning. It's 106.1 The Bull. Jelly Roll, that is. Heart of Stone. I'm Aaron Michael. So what about brushing your teeth here? Stephanie, do you brush teeth before or after you eat breakfast? I'm just wondering.
1: I always get everything done in the bathroom. You know, shower, dress, hair, teeth, all that. Then same. I eat some breakfast. Usually okay. I eat breakfast in the car, though. So that's pretty much why.
0: Girl, you and I are the exact same. That's exactly what I do, too. Eat in the car, get everything done one time. Yes, get it done and knocked out.

106.1 The Bull. Make sure you mark it on the calendar a week from tomorrow. We start giving you 9 chances to win $1,000. You know, pay some bills, pay some gas tanks, go on vacation. It's up to you. Again, that starts a week from tomorrow. 9 chances.

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1: You ready for the game tomorrow? Taking on Belgium. Not going to be able to sleep tonight. I'm anxious. Got to win. Move on to the next round.

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0: 1061 The Bull, a number one for new country in Youngstown.
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1: 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They consider her a good luck charm. They would love for her to attend one of the games, maybe tomorrow. Here's Beher.

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1: Tomorrow morning, we are back from our little vacation to kick off your week. 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
1: 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My name's Corey, and no matter where you are in Youngstown, the best country always plays right here with us. So thank you for turning us on. 106.1 The Bull, Youngstown's number one for new country.

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1: Hope you had a good 4th of July yesterday. My name's Corey. Hannah, you went to a party because you don't like hosting parties, correct?
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1: 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Because somebody always brings glitter with them and it goes everywhere, and cleaning that up is miserable.
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1: You got some leftovers from the 4th? 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
1: Found this out the other day. 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And when this Jordan went through the border, they stopped him thinking he was the bad guy. And he's like, no, I'm the good Jordan.

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1: This will give you something to discuss with your coworkers tomorrow. My name's Corey. A dumb criminal story. This 46-year-old Nadi Jabari, he installed red and blue emergency lights on his SUV, and he pretended to be a police officer pulling people over. Just so happens one of the people he pulled over was an undercover deputy. And I can imagine the shock on his face when he found that one out, like trying to play it off like, no, I'm really legit. The whole fake it till you make it phrase. Yeah, this guy, he chose law enforcement to fake it till you make it.
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2: You put down a lot of food yesterday. 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I mean, that's not really a cookout. 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Here's Megan Maroney.

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1: Thanks for having us on for this 4th of July weekend. My name's Corey on the socials at Corey on Radio. Steph, you got us on driving home. How much longer you got?
2: About 45 minutes.
1: 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Hey, let me ask you, do you ever cheat on us with another streaming service?
2: 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I'm a radio gal. Oh,
1: 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If you tell me you got a lot of money, I will marry you right now.
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1: Well, maybe robots aren't ready for global domination. This one robot just got the axe. They fired him. Guess he's going to be turning to scrap metal. Give me 7 minutes. I'll tell you what this is all about. Here's Ella Langley.

0: Youngstown's number one for new country, 106.1 The Bull.
1: I've been really worried about robots just taking over. I've seen the documentaries for the Terminator a bunch, so I know how this plays out. But maybe we're not in a situation where they will take over after seeing this story. In Dublin, Ohio, this security robot was keeping tabs on a public parking garage. Over the course of a year, it gave out zero tickets, made zero arrests, no criminal cases. It was collecting a paycheck, did nothing. So they fired it. Basically, it mastered the art of looking busy in public.
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1: What do you got going on here today? Maybe just chilling after partying hard yesterday. I mean, you might even still be hungover. Hit me up on the free iHeartRadio. I'll put the top back, Mike. Tiffany, your boyfriend's getting on you because of a bad habit. What is it?
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My name's Corey. No matter where you are in Youngstown, the best country always plays right here with us. So thank you for turning us on. 106.1 The Bull, Youngstown's number one for new country. Like

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Either way, we're good with it. 106.1 The Bull, Youngstown's number one for new country.

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1: 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Apparently forever. We are getting a third Are We There Yet with Ice Cube. I wasn't asking for this. Were you?

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1: Thanks for having us on this weekend. My name's Corey, and you are...
2: Hi, this is Abby Garrett.
1: Abby, well, welcome to the radio. I got you on, so everybody is listening right now.
2: Oh, my God, that's so awesome.
1: 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Who's that in the background laughing?
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1: All right, what were you two doing? Just like, hey, let's see if we can get on the radio?
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1: Yeah, you two are like a big deal now. I wouldn't be surprised if people in your neighborhood stop you for your autograph.
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My name's Corey, and no matter where you are in Youngstown, the best country always plays right here with us. 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
1: 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Already went through all your 4th of July leftovers? 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
1: 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Zebra cakes and Dunkaroos.

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1: 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She wrote, recorded, and produced it all in under 8 hours. 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

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Hey, it's Aaron Michael. Hey, no matter where you are in Youngstown, the best country always plays right here. Thank you for turning on 106.1 The Bull.

106.1. Hope that 4th of July weekend is treating you wonderful. I'm Aaron Michael. Thank you for having us on and letting us be the soundtrack to your Sunday fun day. Post July 4th, Sunday fun day, too. That's an extra reason to party, man. America 250 plus one day.

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1: 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Yeah, buddy, now that's what I call living right. 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

0: The home of the Bobby Bones Show, 106.1 The Bull. Carrie Underwood, that is Church Bells. I'm Aaron Michael. You know, I just said something. It kind of got my brain rolling. I said, so I got to go, hey, we're 250 plus one day. What do you think the day after July 4th, 1776 was like? You think they were just like pounding whiskey in the streets, partying, or they're like, yo, we got to get ready. Someone's going to be real mad when this gets across the ocean. Like, I want to know which way it went. Because, you know, think about it. It wasn't like Britain knew immediately. It had to take a couple months to get over. They're like, hey, those guys just said they're not part of you anymore. Like, things in history I want to know. Who was drinking whiskey on July 5th in 1776? That's what I need to know today.
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1061 The Bull. I love the video he put up last week, George Burns, of him actually tailgating at his own shows. Like, that's awesome. You go, George Burns. I threw

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0: 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Hey, it's Aaron Michael. 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

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Did your boots stop working? Did your truck break? It's what we

106.1 The Bull, Youngstown's number one for new country. That's Morgan Wallen and Dolly. I'm Aaron Michael. Hey, now don't forget, a week from tomorrow, we start giving you 9 chances to win $1,000. Now, look, you can put that $1,000, you know, towards bills, towards gas money, back to school. Say we're back to school, you can probably use that, right? You can also put it towards maybe end of summer vacation. Up to you. But 9 chances at $1,000. That's back in on next Monday. So, yep, set that reminder now, okay?

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It's number one for new country, 106.1 The Bull. 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

0: Number one for new country in Youngstown, 106.1 The Bull. Salute, Brian. I'm Aaron Michael. Hope that July 4th weekend treating you wonderful. Adam, did you know 60% of people say that beer is an American tradition? What do you think of this? Because I'm kind of there.
1: Oh, yeah. I would definitely say part of American tradition. And I know that it's not like an American invention or anything, but that, yeah.
0: I would say that America totally took the beer. I was like, all right, thanks, guys. That's ours now. You know, maybe I'm wrong. Maybe that's just being an arrogant American, which I'm totally fine with being. But yeah, no, I get that.
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10: 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On a

0: Hey guys, it's I Heart Country on The Verge artist Stella Lefty. 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

106.1 The Bull, number one for New Country in Youngstown. All right, I feel like this is a good day to have ice cream. I don't know. July 5th, why not, right? What's your favorite ice cream flavor? At Air Mike.

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0: 106.1 The Bull. That's Ella Langley, Morgan Wallen, and I Can't Love You Anymore. All right, so I read something this week that said 70, I don't remember. There's a lot of people that say they call themselves an ice cream fanatic, okay? Which I would say I love me some ice cream. But I was asking what your favorite flavor of ice cream is, because I'm just a boring all vanilla ice cream type of dude. That's what I like. Heather, what about you?
1: So I don't know anybody that I know that likes this, but I'm loving like salted caramel, like a little sweet and salty.
0: Ooh,
1: yes, yeah. It's so good, isn't it?
0: That sounds really good right now. All right, salted caramel. I'm going to have to get some of that out of the way home. What about you? Your favorite ice cream flavor? At Air Michael FM on my Instagram, X, and TikTok today.

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With Al Dean and Kelly Clarkson right now.

We're not sure if country music was made for weekends or weekends were made for country music. Either way, we're good with it. 106.1 The Bull, Youngstown's number one for new country.

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Youngstown's number one Purdue Country, 106.1 The Bull. We are rolling through that Sunday fun day. I'm Aaron Michael. If I can do anything for today, at Aaron Michael FM on my Instagram, X, and TikTok. 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

0: Number one for new country in Youngstown, 106.1 The Bull. There's Luke Bryan. I'm Aaron Mineco. All right, we're talking about favorite ice cream flavors today. Bryan, I'll tell you, man, I'm a basic vanilla guy. Vanilla with all kinds of different toppings on top of it. Heck yeah. What's yours?
1: See, I agree with you. Vanilla is, like, the best because you can add everything to it. I just like a good old plain vanilla with some chocolate syrup on it, man. That's it.
0: All right, so I do the caramel instead of chocolate. But, yeah, same thing, man. Simple. Easy. Yeah, that's where I'm at. What about you? Your favorite ice cream flavor? 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

Hey, it's Sarah Michael on 106.1 The Bull. 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
1: 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That's Chase Matthew and Darlin'. I'm Aaron Michael. Thank you so much for having us on. We're talking about favorite ice cream flavors today, Allison. What would you say yours is?
2: 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Like that, it's been a bad day or a great day, that is my go-to.
1: I like that, a pint of Rocky Road. Heck yeah. All right, what about you? Your favorite ice cream flavor? At Aaron Michael FM on my Instagram, X, and TikTok today. 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

106.1 The Bull. Hey, it's Aaron Michael. What song would you like to hear? You know, you can let us know just by tapping that talk bag, Mike. Tell us anything you want. 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

0: the home of the Bobby Bones Show, 106.1 The Bull. Here's Jordan Davis and Luke Bryan. I'm Aaron Michael. I thought this was interesting here, Amber. They have out the most popular color of vehicles, and the top two most popular colors are white and black. Pretty simple, right? What color do you drive? I'm just wondering.
1: Okay, well, yeah, I'm driving a white car.
0: Is it a Tahoe?
1: Yeah, how'd you know?
0: I was going to say, the Tahoe or an Expedition. So my wife drives a white Tahoe. I was joking around, like, you're basic, and I love it. Yeah, no, white, black, isn't that crazy? All the colors of the world, white and black cars, the most common. That's crazy.
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5: 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It's a dream come true to have my song on the radio. It's still crazy to say. 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On a train.

0: Hey guys, it's I Heart Country on The Verge artist Stella Lefty. 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

106.1 The Bull, number one for new country in Youngstown. All right, hit me with your favorite ice cream flavor today. This minute I'm done, I'm going to get some ice cream today. At Aaron Michael FM on my Instagram, X, and TikTok, where your phone call is coming up with Dan and Shay right here.

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1: Tomorrow morning, we are back from our little vacation to kick off your week. We're going to do a pop-up dance party on a Monday at 7 a.m. It'll put you in a great mood after a long weekend. Tomorrow morning.

106.1 The Bull. Hey, it's Aaron Michael. Hey, no matter where you are in Youngstown, the best country always plays right here. Thank you for turning on 106.1 The Bull.

0: 106.1 The Bull. That's Miranda and White Liar. I'm Aaron Michael. Thank you so much for making a part of that long 4th of July weekend. Jared, talking about your favorite ice cream flavor. What you got?
1: Recently, I've been on the birthday cake ice cream. Like, I have little chunks of cake going on. I cannot get enough of that, man.
0: I like that. I'll be honest with you, man. That or the brownie batter type. Yeah, I may have to get some of that. Man, that's what I'm going to get on the way home today, man. All right.

1061. Start thinking now what you can do with an extra $1,000 in your pocket, all right? 9 chances to win a grand. It all fires up a week from today. 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
2: Thanks for being here this 4th of July weekend. Hope whatever you're doing, you're having a good time as America turns 250 years old. This week, we are starting the show off with Taylor Swift, who recently showed up at Tight End University, which is a training camp for NFL tight ends. And she performed alongside Lainey Wilson. It looked really cool. Here's Taylor now on Women of iHeart Country with I Knew It, I Knew You.

That's Little Big Town Pontoon, a throwback for you on Women of iHeart Country. Up next, we've got Mackenzie Porter for you and her husband, Jake Etheridge. Except you might know them better as the band Thelma and James. Here's Alternate Ending.

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That's a throwback for you from Martina McBride. This one's for the girls. All right, it's hard to believe, but Megan Maroney just wrapped up the first leg of her Cloud 9 tour. I feel like that went by so fast. Here's Megan now with Beautiful Things on Women of iHeartCountry.

That's a throwback from Ingrid Andress with Sam Hunt, Wishful Drinking. Now here's a song about knowing a relationship is over, but hoping for just one more night. It's Carter Faith with Ain't Over Me Yet on Women of iHeart Country.

0: That's Lauren Elena with Chase Matthew, All My Exes on Women of iHeart Country. All right, so do you ever wish you could just have deeper conversations but don't know where to start? Well, I found this article on Yahoo about how to do just that. First, they suggest being the person to break the ice by sharing something a bit vulnerable about yourself. It allows the other person to feel more comfortable sharing. Next, shift your mindset from a what mindset to a why mindset. For example, you can definitely ask someone what they do for a living, and then you can go deeper to find out the why behind it. Another way to have deeper conversations is by trading off, which means always sharing something of your own before asking the next question so that the conversation flows back and forth. And finally, keep in mind this rule of three: understanding, validating, and caring. Basically, acknowledge why the other person is feeling a certain way and show them that you're in it with them.
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